0: Eli with a 227 average. Trying to reach base in this little stretch that Mizrowski's been on here. There's a ball outside 2-2. He's retired 10 straight batters. Last time anyone reaches on the base hit by Riley in the second inning. Well, he has had the Braves under a spell. See if Eli can snap it right here. Here's the 2-2 pitch. There's a called third strike. Fastball painted at 101 on the outside corner. This will be challenged by Eli White. Let's see what the ABS says. This is the first ABS challenge for the Braves in the game. And that is a strike. Just shaved the zone. What a perfect pitch. That's unfair. That's a stitch of the ball at 101, catching the zone. And that ends the bottom of the fifth. Off to the top of the sixth inning, 1-0 Brewers.
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8: 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Eli White with a diving or a catch into the corner to rob Christian Yelich in the top of the seventh. And then that big throw from left field prevented the tying run from scoring in the top of the ninth. Here is Eli White after the game.
9: Eli, just walk us through that throw there in the ninth inning.
10: Yeah, you know, I was playing on the line a little bit, and he kind of hit it towards the gap. So I was really just trying to cut the distance down, get to the ball quick, and tried to throw it through Riley, and thankfully got a good second skip there, and Baldy was able to hold on to it. So that was huge.
9: Birdie said a TV interview, she went and grabbed you out of the dugout. What's that say about not only him but the clubhouse you guys have here?
10: Yeah, I mean Duvon. I mean, he's a super team, selfless player, you know, and so yeah, I think we got a great team camaraderie here, and we're all really pulling for each other and rooting for each other, and we all, you know, collectively just want to win ball games, and so we're all, you know, tight knit group, and you know, really cheering each other on. So it's a lot of fun.
11: How about just that play going into the corner there? Take us through that one.
10: Yeah, you know, I felt like, you know, I was going to get that ball sooner, and it just kind of kept going away from me. So there was never really a doubt that I wasn't going to catch it. You know, I felt like I was going to get to it, but it just, you know, it ended up being a little bit further run than I thought. But, I was ready to run through the wall there to catch that one. So I thought I might run into the wall pretty hard, but, you know, thankfully had a couple steps.
12: Walt talked about how this was such a complete win for you guys, and a lot of different people with you contributing to it. What's that say about the group that you have in here, that so many guys are able to step up in these moments and make the kind of plays you need to?
10: Yeah, I think it just speaks to our depth as a team and, you know, super talented team and guys that can do it on both sides of the ball, you know, offensively, defensively. So, yeah, I think we're just a team with, you know, a bunch of guys that fit well together and can win ball games in different ways.
8: That was Braves outfielder Eli White. 404-231-1680 if you want to get in touch with us. Let's go to Nico. What's going on, Nico? How are you?
13: Hey, Barrett. I'm doing great. How about you?
8: Doing great after that one.
13: Yeah, so I just wanted to build on that comment you made earlier. I mean, I've been to, I think this now makes it every home series, at least one game. Mm-hmm. And that was the craziest that I've heard a crowd this year. I mean, besides, of course, the Dom Smith Grand Slam, the second game of the season. But, I mean, that was just a great preview for the postseason. You know, the way we're playing, we're going to be there. So, you know, it's just great to look ahead. But with such an exciting game with Eli White game-saving assist at the plate, and Dubon having that amazing hit off of the, no debate, best pitcher in the world, and us hanging a loft on him for the first time in, what, over 2 months?
8: Mm-hmm.
13: I mean, it's so much stuff to talk about, but I think what goes somewhat unnoticed is Martin Perez tonight. I mean, mm-hmm. He's the guy that, you know, was supposed to anchor maybe 4 or 5 spots in the rotation, and he's just been so consistently great. And tonight, he, you know, the one run he gave up really probably shouldn't have been a run. You know, he just got pretty unlucky in that third inning.
8: Yeah.
13: But I just think that speaks to, it's almost like a little piece of the whole season. You know, with Schwelly and AJ Smith-Shawver and all our injuries to the rotation. Yet, you know, the guys that we have, Bryce Elder adding in that cutter this year being amazing, Martin Perez playing like his 2022 All-Star self, just fitting into that rotation. I just think they're kind of the unsung heroes of this team, so to speak. But I just think tonight was just a great example of that. So great win overall, but also I just think it just shows, you know, how deep this team is and how capable we are of, you know, going through this marathon of 162 games. So thank you for taking my call. And let's get the series win tomorrow. Let's get some more series wins again. You know, it's been a while.
8: It has. We've lost 3 straight. That's crazy how long it's been, but appreciate the call, Nico. Yeah, Martin Perez, his ERA is now 2.78. It's crazy to think that he was DFA'd by this team this year, and now he's not only one of the better pitchers in the rotation, I would say in terms of where he's supposed to be slotted as the number 4 or number 5, he might be the best pitcher in baseball for that those particular slots in a rotation, and he's pitching like a number 2. I mean, it's crazy to think how good he has been, and watching him attack hitters, watching him mix inside and outside, top of the zone, bottom of the zone, work his changeup. I mean, his changeup is just flat out filthy. So, yeah, Martin Perez, through all of this, honestly, he was out-dueling Jacob Mizorowski for 5 innings tonight. And I don't say that lightly. He really was. So, yeah. Great team win, and Eli said it during his talk with us in the clubhouse just a second ago, that this team really cares for each other. It's true. I mean, you go in that clubhouse and it feels different. It feels like this is a group that truly cares about each other. They all get along. They all root for each other. It's just awesome to see all of that come together and culminate in a great team win like that. Let's take a look around the farm.
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8: Gwinnett, they top Louisville walk-off 9-8 in 8 innings. That's right, 7 innings games in the minors. Aaron Shunk, 3-for-3 in that one. However, the Stripers shut out in game 2, 2-0 against the Bats. Biloxi, 14-3 all over the Columbus Clingstones. Rome, 5-3 winners over Hudson Valley. Tate Southacine, how about that? 3-for-5 with a double. And Augusta, 16-3 winners over Hill City. Fans at Racetrack, we understand the importance of good food, cold drinks, and a great game. 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Head to Racetrack for whatever gets you going. They have milk at Racetrack. 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We'll take a break. When we come back, we'll preview the pitching matchup for game 2. 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
8: It's been a while since we've seen Chris Sale on the mound, a week and a couple days, in fact. His last start came against the White Sox, which it seemed like a long, long time ago. In June, in two starts, not so great, a 3.97 ERA and a 1.68 whip over those two games for Chris Sale. We need the old Chris Sale back. We need the one who's a dominant ace. Let's see it against a guy in Kyle Harrison who is really, really good. Speaking of Kyle Harrison, he is on the mound for the Brewers tomorrow. The 24-year-old, 8-1, a 2.47 ERA, only 18 walks and 80 strikeouts. He went six innings, gave up three hits, didn't allow an earned run, didn't allow a walk, struck out three in a win over the Phillies his last time out. Chris Sale, he's 8-5, has a 2.30 ERA, 20 walks, 92 strikeouts, a 105 whip for the season, and opponents are hitting 215 against the Braves ace. 680 game day with myself and Chris Domino at 2:10. Then Chris and I will go across the Braves radio network at 2:55. And first pitch between the Braves and Brewers, 4:10 across the street at Truist Park. For all of us here at the 680 The Fan and the Braves radio network, including Will Hopkins in the clubhouse, David Holloway and Joe Virgin behind the glass, I'm Barrett Salee. Again, your final from Truist, Braves 3, Brewers 2.
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6: we're good.
9: Yeah, you got to think about it. If you were a 20-year-old in 1973, mm-hmm. you're now, like, you're 73 years old.
6: Yep.
9: You haven't seen that since your youth. So how long does the championship last? I think it lasted longer 20 years ago. The winner, the championship or bust culture that we live in right now has become almost ridiculous. Mm-hmm. Like, you could be a team, like, I think about, especially in the NBA, there used to be times that there was growth.
6: Right.
9: Like, the Bulls couldn't beat the Celtics, then they couldn't beat the Pistons, then they were winning it.
6: Yep.
9: You had the Rockets who couldn't get through everybody, and then they finally would win it. Kobe's Lakers.
6: That's because MJ bounced.
9: Well, you're right, but they
6: you
9: did win.
6: You can tell I'm an MJ guy, huh?
9: Hey, look, there's certain things you're not lying about, but you even think about it. Like, Kobe and Shaq's Lakers yep. didn't win it at first.
6: Right.
9: Now it's like, if you don't win it, it's a failure.
6: Yeah.
9: And it's kind of ruined the longevity. But I think the Knicks have at least 10 years before they can really say, hey, we really got to win one again.
6: Right. Well, the reason why, you know, if you don't win one, you're a failure now is because everything is about legacy.
9: Right.
6: And where, you know what I mean? And I mean, we just had a conversation last night here on Game Night on ESPN Radio on the ESPN app. If Jalen Brunson is a top five player.
9: Sure.
6: And I was like, well, I mean, if you put him in the top five, that's fine. I have no problem. Who are you taking out?
9: Mm-hmm.
6: You know what I mean? Because whenever we have those conversations, you can't just slide someone in the top five and not remove someone from the top five. If someone's coming in, someone's got to go out. So, yeah, you know, it's like that's the kind of what we live in, though. It's like, hey, man, this guy just won the NBA Finals MVP. All right, he's top five.
9: Right, and is he? And he's obviously in the equation. You can have that argument, but it's the instant gratification
6: yes.
9: and it's the overreaction to everything. So, look, the Knicks are going to be good next year as long as Jalen Brunson mm-hmm. stays healthy, as long as Josh Hart's there and Karl Anthony Towns is there. Can they win it again? If I were a betting man, I absolutely would not bet on them to win a championship next year.
6: I didn't bet on OKC to win it this year. I remember going before the season got started, we all go through our projections here on ESPN Radio, and what's your prediction? Are you taking OKC or the field? And I was like, I'll take the field, right? Even though OKC's great, just look at the recent history.
9: Mm-hmm.
6: It's eight seasons in a row where we've had a new champion. So I'm not some Nostradamus. All I did was go off of recent history. Well, history tells me no, they're not going to repeat, and guess what? Wasn't wrong. Now, you know, maybe the Spurs will get it this next year. Maybe OKC will bounce back. Denver's always in the mix. I mean, there's so many different teams. Boston, we all expect to be strong. What if they do go get Giannis? You know what I mean? Like, there's so – I think this league is so talented right now. Right. And there's so many young players that are really good that are gonna help elevate these other teams that we could have this conversation. I mean, a couple years ago, we were talking about the Pacers.
9: Mm-hmm. And we forget. They get Tyrese Halliburton back next year. Do they
6: exactly.
9: get back in the equation? I will tell you, I like it for the NBA. Like, dynasties are fantastic. Don't get me wrong. But there is something about parity.
6: Yep.
9: And when you have, like, you think about in the NFL, you don't usually have dynasties. I know Tom Brady was a little different in the Patrick Mahomes
6: right.
9: thing. You had, you know, superstar guys that were carrying, but typically, just from making a playoff perspective, it's five teams miss the playoffs every year in the NFL that made it the year previous.
6: Yeah.
9: I like that in the NBA. I like seeing a different champion. I love seeing Oklahoma City, a city that I've only driven through. All of a sudden, they're the biggest basketball place that you can see. The Denver Nuggets are winning yep. a title. Like, it is good for the league.
6: It really is. And, I mean, there was a time period, and I'm a Warrior fan. I was very selfish at one point because every year before the season got started, you could pencil the Cavs and the Warriors in the finals.
9: Right.
6: And it's cool if you're a fan of the Warriors or the Cavs, but if you're the rest of the league, you're like, yeah, that's cool. Right?
9: It was like the years in college football when we
6: yes.
9: had four straight Alabama-Clemson national title games.
6: Yes.
9: Okay, that's cool. Awesome. The first time is great. By the fourth time, I'm like, dude, anybody, for the love of God, get in here and beat these teams.
6: Exactly. I'm right there with you. So, you know, look, do I think that the Knicks are going to run it back and win another championship, you know, back-to-back years? No. But I'm going to be excited to watch them try,
9: mm-hmm.
6: right? Because I know that they're, as you mentioned, going to be a very talented team as long as they got that dude, Jalen Brunson. They got the Big Cat. They got Hart. They got Bridges. They're going to be a really good team. He's John Michaels. I'm Q Myers. It's Game Night here on ESPN Radio. Coming up next, what team has an ace up their sleeve? It's Game Night on ESPN Radio on the all-new ESPN app.
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9: I'm Freddie Coleman, got my man David Dennis Jr. in for Harry Douglas, presented by Progressive Insurance on the ESPN app, SiriusXM Channel 80, as well as tune in, tell that smart speaker to play ESPN Radio, and don't forget about us on ESPN Plus. We're not going to waste any time with any kind of banter. We love when David Dennis Jr. is in here for Harry Douglas, but today, it's all about getting right to this.
2: The main thing with Freddie and Harry.
9: Because it is a New York Knicks thing, whether you understand it or not, it's okay. Because it's been more than 24 hours since the New York Knicks won their first world championship since 1973. And I was talking with Shannon Penn, my fellow New York Knicks fan, one of our producers, David. It still doesn't seem like it's a real thing. Even though we're letting it wash all over us, knowing the championship is there, I said before the NBA Finals against San Antonio Spurs that the Knicks are able to break through and win that first championship in 53 years. It would mean everything, not just to the organization, but the fans like me, New York Knicks fans, inside and outside of New York City. I don't think I was prepared for the kind of togetherness that I saw involving my city brethren, my New York brethren, my Knicks brethren, David, that I've seen since Saturday night when they won that series in 5 against the Spurs. I knew it would bring the city together. It would bring Knicks fans together. But I could not have imagined in a million years. Shannon Penn was at the Seaport. The game didn't start till 8:45. Shannon was there at 4 o'clock. He wanted to make sure that he and his family, and he's representing his Knicks jersey. He's got the gun still working. If you're watching us on ESPN+, he texted me a video saying, hey, friend, I'm down at the Seaport. And I was so jealous because I'm going to watch it at home, have a chance to see that. But that's the kind of togetherness I'm talking about. So many people finding a way to be around each other, David. I knew it would mean everything. I don't think I count on that kind of everything, what I've seen since Saturday night.
10: Freddie, it's bringing a tear to my eye to have this, because as somebody who's been a lifelong Knicks fan since game 4, this is everything to me, man. This is everything to me. From the moment I was in that building in game 4 and I watched them come back, I've been waiting my whole life since game 4 for this moment. This is just something that just my heart is just so full right now.
9: Oh, my God.
10: Seeing my people in New York City I've never lived in, that I spent about, a month of my life in over the amount of days that I've been there. Just seeing people who I, you know, my city that I've never lived in, my team that I've fallen in love with from when I was the wee age of 40 a couple days ago.
9: You were so wrong.
10: And just loving this team. All this time seeing them get to the promised land, Freddie, I'm with you. Shannon,

0: Oh, yeah.
1: It's Marty McGee on the ESPN Radio, the ESPN App, the SEC Network, presented by Progressive Insurance. Give us a call, 888-SAY-ESPN. It's 888-729-3776. We are on the SEC Network. That's good. Hey, that's speaking of Glory Day, huh? Yeah.
2: That's progress.
1: That's progress. I want to ask, so just so y'all know, so Marty and I, we send each other Instagram reels, as friends do.
3: Put our kids to bed.
1: And I love Glory Days playing, because my wife the other day, it was about the fifth thing that Marty had sent me that week. And I show it to my wife.
2: Some redneck, like trying to capture a raccoon or something.
1: Yeah. But there was like the last four or five I had shown her was something you and or you had sent me or I'd sent you, but it was all like, you know, what life was like in the 80s or whatever. And she's like, you know, you old men. She goes, y'all think this is so funny. She goes, but no one else thinks this is funny. I go, well, somebody's got to think it's funny. But literally, and I went scroll through it. Everything you and I had sent each other for a solid 2 weeks was like that. Like, it was like, man, these are the number one songs of 1983. Or it was like, man, remember when we used to go outside and play? I mean, all this old man dad stuff.
2: When the Holy Grail was a Mongoose BMX bike with some pegs on it.
1: That's it. No, that's tough. But that's the stuff that we send each other as we, by the way, as we celebrate Father's Day, you and I are such old man dads now. Like, literally, everything I went through, it was all like you and me sending stuff. Remember when we wore jeans? And just everything is like 80s JCPenney magazines. Like, all this stuff.
2: I love it. I mean, all of those things, the reason that those sites, or what do you call them, those accounts, I guess, are so popular are because it will joggle the memory of something that seems long gone, that's been erased from the cerebral cortex hard drive, and you go, oh man, and it just injects you with this overwhelming sense of nostalgia, and they'll be playing some song that was number one in 1984 when all we had was the seven songs that were in rotation on the pop station or the country station, etc. And as a result of that, like, we couldn't go out and buy every single artist's album that we loved. We relied on the radio.
1: Yeah.
2: And radio was king until certainly, but then once MTV came along, that accentuated it because we could actually see them. But it's hard to describe to kids today, certainly, anybody like 30 or younger, maybe even older than that. I don't know. Yeah. But how amazing it was, man. It was just, it was amazing. And speaking of that, dude, this country music festival is up here in South Jersey, right?
1: Yeah.
2: Barefoot Country Music Festival, it's called.
1: Is the boy working?
2: Oh, dude, he is never mind. My dad used to have this saying that his butt was dragging his tracks out. He's so tired. And he is slinging beers. He's bar backing at this festival and just living. I mean, it's like the greatest life a 20-year-old man, boy could ever dream of.
1: Getting paid in cash money.
2: Getting paid that cash-ish. But last night's bill on the main stage, there are a couple stages, like most festivals, but the main stage last night, the 7 to 8 window was Tracy Lawrence. And that's what I really wanted to see. Shaboozy was after him, and then Kelsey Ballerina was the headliner. Post Malone's the headliner tonight.
1: Man.
2: And Chief is playing tomorrow night as to close the festival.
1: Yeah.
2: And dude, Tracy Lawrence, I mean, I sat there and sang every single word. And my family, who, you know, these are folks from New Jersey, who a lot of them, actually in my family, none of them know a single word of 90s country except for Lainey knows Brooks and Dunn.
1: Right.
2: Dude, I'm singing every word at the top of my lungs, and they're looking at me like I'm an alien from Pluto. After the show, I went and hung out with Tracy for a while. And let me tell you, we solved every problem the world has.
1: Yeah.
2: And they had just confirmed his hypothesis that if the world had a front porch, we wouldn't have a lot of the issues we have.
1: Because there you were on the front
2: paint
1: porch.
2: Me a Birmingham.
1: Talking about sticks and stones. There you go, son.
2: Make it look just the way I plan.
1: Happy Father's Day.
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11: I'm Mark Robbins. The United States is on to the knockout stage of the World Cup. The U.S. wins Group D after beating Australia 2-0 Friday and having Paraguay beat Turkey 1-0. The U.S.

0: and we'll shake hands like that. Like we start to wuss out. Because now we're like in third grade. Now we're going to get a pocket knife and cut our hand open. But yeah, but by God, Grizzly Adams did it. So we were going to do it. But yeah, and so somewhere, Jody Blanton, Blanton Automotive down here in Shelby, North Carolina. I'm pretty sure he's got some of my blood coursing through his veins because we're blood brothers. And I ain't talked to him since probably 1979.
1: Well, that's good. I'm glad you made a forever creed with your boy Jody Blanton.
0: Yeah.
1: Written in blood like Scott Stapp et al. Sideburns and soul patches. Certain day Olay. Go Cowboys.
0: This video is one of the greatest things I've ever seen.
1: I'm telling you, man, it's a whole experience. There is just so much going on here that I just like. The Aladdin dude, like the bald-headed dude, he looks like the lead singer of Live. Do you remember Live?
0: Oh, yeah. Oh, yeah.
1: I alone love you. They were awesome. They were freaking awesome.
0: Do they qualify as butt rock, or is that too hard?
1: No, they're alt, man. They're alt. Yeah. They're awesome. Awesome. Awesome. Awesome. And it's all the hairdos, like the super spiky hair. And the sideburns and the facial hair and the facial expressions. I mean, I'm watching it right now narrating, and like Stapp, he has some facial expressions that are very intense.
0: Yes. And the hair is luxurious. You know, I feel like
1: holding something.
0: I was sitting there thinking about like what athletes look like this, because the NFL guys didn't look like this. You know who looked like this was the baseball guys. The baseball guys and the race car drivers.
1: Those Boston Red Sox from like 2004.
0: Oh, yeah. The dirt dogs and all that stuff. But there was definitely the baseball guys were all in on soul patches and blow dried hair. And it was definitely the baseball guys. Isn't it funny with sports how there's a look? Like I can tell when you and I are in an airport on Saturday in the fall or on a Friday. I can spot the referees from 100 miles away because there's just a look. And golfers have a look, and baseball guys have a look. Like I see baseball scouts on an airplane. I'm like, these guys are going to spring training. Like you can just tell. But those guys couldn't work in the NFL. Like there's a different soccer. There's a soccer look. It's fascinating to me how different sports. They just have a different look. And baseball was definitely all in on the butt rock look. In the early 2000s,
1: pretty
0: soul patches and peroxide.
1: Well, I was in. I mean, I was all in. I had all. I had the whole full Monty. I had the whole smorgasbord, the whole buffet. And it was incredibly unfortunate.
0: Yeah, I never did. I'm a little bit older than you.
1: Yeah, but you're also you're a little more put together. I'm a little bit more of a wild card than you are, I think.
0: What are you saying? Just because I have the same haircut now that I had when I was 19?
1: Yeah. Yeah, that.
0: I did. I did. I had a mullet in high school. Like when I moved to Travers Rest, I grew it way out long in the back. Like I still
1: You got any evidence of this?
0: Yeah, I need it in a yearbook. Like I don't have anything scanned, but when I get home from Omaha, I'll do it. I don't have anything
1: scanned is even an old word.
0: Yeah.
1: We're so old.
0: But no, but I definitely this is like from the ears up, the same haircut as now, but from the ears back, it got pretty long down the back of my neck.
1: Oh, John Saber, he writes in here to the Twitter machine. When you listen to Marty and McGee, then get told the music you grew up on or you grew up loving is called butt rock, and it's crying memes or gifs, crying gifs. Sorry, man. Well, I'm telling you, I didn't know either till the other day. I'm sitting there trying to get motivated to pump some iron. Just want to hear some Creed. Just want to hear some Nickelback. Some Hender.
0: Honey, why you calling me? Yeah, Steve Brzezinski, longtime friend of the show, he said, learning about butt rock has been a fantastic history lesson today. You never know what we'll learn on a Saturday morning. And I love the fact that we're talking about this because it is Father's Day weekend. Because I don't know if I'd have called it butt rock, I'd have called it dad rock. But it all comes back around, doesn't it, son? Kids right now are buying LPs and cassettes. And we thought they were gone forever. And I pretty sure I thought that butt rock was gone forever, and you are single-handedly bringing it back one arm curl at a time.
1: And yeah, man.
0: We appreciate your service, Dad.
1: Always. Yep.
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7: Let me ask you a question today. 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He said that if we only love the people who love us, that's not even love. 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And everybody does that, even the worst people. And Jesus didn't just teach us to love that way. 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The Bible says that while we were still enemies of God, Christ died for us. 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

0: Excited I have seen him. I mean, he is jumping up and down like a little kid in that dugout, and that for me is my favorite kind of panning shot of that moment.
1: My favorite is his accent.
0: Okay.
1: That is so cool, man.
0: Well,
1: that is so cool. Best performance of the season. Outshining Mizorowski. Walt Weiss, after the ball game, Braves were trending down, as I was talking about in the big take, had hit a little bit of a skid here, playing down to the competition. Walt Weiss was pleased, and he spoke about it after the game, about the skid they were on and getting a good win.
2: These things are going to happen. You're going to hit these skids every once in a while. But really proud of our guys because it's been a tough stretch, as we all know, and then you're facing Mizorowski, and we play a game like that and win the game. It's not easy to do. So, but it took everything. It took everything to win that game.
1: Yeah, sure. Mizorowski, the Brewers had won 7 of his last 8 starts.
0: Yeah,
1: and he was coming off, you mentioned it, that complete shutdown of the Phillies, 9 innings, 1 hit, 9 scoreless innings with 1 hit, struck out 15, didn't walk anybody. This guy came in on a heater. He had won 3 in a row, 24 scoreless innings. And that fastball, I know everybody was tracking the velocity on that thing last night. He topped out at 104 in the game, and that fastball was sitting somewhere between 101 and 103.
0: It's incredible.
1: It just looks different when you're standing in that batter's box.
0: Which makes
1: 90 and 100 seems like a tremendous difference up there for the hitter.
0: Mm-hmm. And it's what makes Mauricio Dubon, that moment, so incredible, right? Heater inside, to be able to just time it, turn on it the way he did and come through again in those moments. I mean, I had watched plenty of what happened to the Phillies to know that it doesn't matter. The Kyle Schwarbers and beyond of the world have a hard time with this guy. I mean, so that's a big win. That makes you feel a lot better, like Walt said, about the little skid. I mean, not only did you finally get a win that you needed, but you got it against a guy that's just been so good this year. Yeah. Oh, sure. And then, I mean, you know, I think we got to give eventually some love to Yastrzemski. Without that home run,
1: you don't win that game. Extending the lead so big in the late innings.
0: Yeah. And he needed it too. It's been a minute since Yaz has had.
1: Yeah, he's a baller. I like the pickup, no doubt about it.
0: For sure.
1: So Braves and Brewers game 2, 4:10 this afternoon. It's going to feel like 87 out there. I think the temp's in the mid-80s.
0: Yeah. Well, hey, we're at the end of June.
1: Yeah,
0: it's time.
1: Wear some shorts and a T-shirt and come on out. Cheer on the Braves. And if you can't get here, remember that 680 The Fan app, driven by Beaver Toyota of Cumming. Listen anywhere, anytime, crystal clear on that Fan mobile app. We got Chris Sale going this afternoon on extra rest. Now, I want to talk about this for a moment.
0: Okay.
1: 9 days between starts for Chris Sale. Talking with somebody yesterday that was a little frustrated with this. Why does Sale need 9 or 10 days between starts? Well,
0: I don't think he needs it.
1: I was thinking, my goodness, this is smart, is it not?
0: Mm-hmm.
1: But Walt Weiss this is a good decision for Walt Weiss because we need Chris Sale available at the end of the season. We need Sale at the end of the year to be at his very best. And the last 2 seasons, Sale was broken down at the end of the year. We need him to be at his best. And I like the fact that they're giving him some extra rest during the course of the year. Hoping that when the postseason shows up, our ace is going to be ready to lock down the opponents.
0: Yeah, I would ditto everything you said. I think Walt said even before the season got underway, basically, is that they would try and find points in the season to get guys extra rest, all of them in the rotation, when it made sense, when it lined up with the schedule. I mean, they saw the other night on the Thursday when they had the rain delay, the ability to get him a couple extra days and push him back in the rotation. And they would have tried to have done the same thing, I think, with Strider and some of the others as well, to have them healthy exactly what you're saying, Buck, by October. And, you know, injuries have crept in for a couple of these other guys. But with Sale right

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4: 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Of course, Ben Ingram and Darren O'Day will be on the call across the Braves radio network. Pop quiz is coming up. Remind the people, Chris, what is that question?
5: Yeah, let's just say these guys were assumed to be clean, but just didn't get enough votes to be in the Hall of Fame. I'm looking for the guys with the most home runs who are not in that steroid batch and bunch, and the ones you say, never, never going to happen. Who are the guys who have hit the most home runs eligible for the Hall of Fame who are not in the Hall of Fame?
4: Okay, we will do that in just a little bit. But first, let's get some Diamond Notes.
3: It's time for Domino's Diamond Notes.
5: All right, let's just do one Mazeroski thing other than Maurice Dubon is better than the rest of baseball in the month of May and June because he doubled the output of everybody who had an opportunity to drive in a run. 103 miles per hour pitchers as a starting pitcher under tracking. That's 2008, including playoffs. Jacob Mazeroski is now at 49. Jordan Hicks has got two. That was as an opener, by the way. And Justin Verlander did it once since 2008. So there's your... We will now wrap up the Mazeroski talk and get ready to play today's baseball game. I did not know this. The Dodgers are going to become the first team to 50 wins if they actually win today. Mm-hmm. But here's something we probably haven't talked about enough. For all the money they spend and all the things they do and all the wallet throwing that they do, they've allowed a total of 8 unearned runs all year. That is a ridiculously no number. The Pirates have allowed 49. The average is 27. They've only given up 8 unearned runs this year. Again, it's not sexy to talk about that, but when you know the average is 27 and the Pirates, who try to be in it
4: right.
5: with what they have on the mound, they've given up 49 of those.
4: That is... That's crazy.
5: Yeah, speaking of, Paul Skenes, by the way, with his bloated 2.85 ERA, is pitching at Coors Field today. Pirates looking to avoid a series loss because they did lose yesterday. Christopher Sanchez, and all the Mazeroski talk, he's got lost 1.82 ERA. He faces the Mets for the Philadelphia Phillies today. I mentioned Schlittler and what he's got going on. He's got a 1.71 ERA now, 95 innings pitched. He's got 109 strikeouts. Average against 1.92. His FIP, it's 2.11, which means of all the guys whose names you know, like all of the guys who do it ERA-wise, sub-3s this year, he has statistically across the line really the next-in-line best line compared to Mazeroski. And Harrison, by the way, has been pretty good. We'll get to him coming up in a little bit. Do you have any idea who leads Major League Baseball in RBI?
4: I do not.
5: Nick Kurtz and Jordan Walker, they're tied right now with Andy Páez, C.J. Abrams, and Yordan Alvarez. I say this for a reason. Runs leaders. James Wood has scored 68. That's 14 more than anybody else. That's a lot at this point in the year to have a 14-point edge. But Yordan Alvarez is top 4 in every one of the Triple Crown categories. So keep that in mind.
4: Yeah.
5: He's a home run behind Schwarber. He's a couple RBI behind the leaders. I don't know what's going to happen, but he is in that Triple Crown territory as we hit the third week.
4: I was going to say, what happens when they put Yordan Alvarez in that window at the storefront? How many people are going to come storming through that door?
5: He's the best thing available if he was ever put up for
4: sure.
5: With 2+ years of really decent money not coming his way. 2+ years. Days since you last scored 16 runs in a game. The leader in the clubhouse is Chicago Cubs, who just did it.
4: Mm-hmm.
5: The Washington Nationals have not scored 16 runs in a game for 1,796 days.
4: With the way they score runs this year, they haven't.
5: And Detroit, by the way, is second, 1787. That's 1,787 days since they last scored 16 or more runs in a game.

0: But Harrison, man, he's, you know, that may be one of the better 1-2 punches in the league between Mizrowski and Harrison. You know, we had to face them both. So it's a rough ride, but really like the way we played the last couple of days and the way we responded to a really tough week. That sticks out to me more than anything.
1: What about your 25th come from behind win, second only to Diamondbacks by one game? What does that mean to this team's maybe always in it, never say die until the end?
0: Yeah. You know, I talked about a few times this year where when you have good years, you have to win games like that, you know, to have good seasons. And you get to September and you know, you're having a really good year. You look back and you remember the games like this where, you know, you might have stole a few games where you were behind and had some amazing wins. We've had several of them already this year. And, again, I think that's one of the things it takes to have a really good year. You got to win games like this that you weren't supposed to win.
1: Well, Ozzie said this is the top two most special team that he's been on here, the other being the championship team. I'm not going to ask you if you feel that same way, but what does it mean to have one of your longtime veterans have that feeling, that level of confidence?
0: Yeah, it means a lot. I mean, that's coming from a pretty good source right there. He's been here through it all. Heck, I've been here, this is my 9th year, and Ozzie's been here longer than that. You know, so he's seen it all, and that's a strong statement. We've had some really good teams here, but I would tend to agree with him, you know, from where I sit. It's a special group in a lot of ways. I think, how we've responded the last couple of days to a really difficult week speaks volumes about what this group is made of. And even over the course of this season, anytime we've had a tough loss, an ugly loss, we almost always come right back and win and turn it around right away. And you have to do that to have good years. You got to stay away from those long droughts, you know, and we just went through one, and those are inevitable. If the good teams didn't have bad stretches, teams would win 120 games every year, and no one's ever done that. So even the best teams have tough stretches. And, you know, I just love the way that we've responded to our tough stretch.
1: We made such a big deal out of the clubhouse mix in the second half of 21. Would you say this is comparable in some ways, the mix of guys you have?
0: Yes, and look, it's always different. It's a different group of guys, you know. It's different personnel, so it's tough comparing those types of things. But as far as, you know, all things being equal, the culture in there, it's really good. And I think we're at the point where, you know, these guys, they don't want to let each other down, you know. So they play the game hard. They play the game right. And I told them that's the highest level of accountability, is when we don't want to let each other down. And I think there's a lot of that going on right now.
2: 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When we come back, you'll hear from starting pitcher Chris Sale. 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
2: Welcome back. Wrapping things up here in the Truist Studios in the Battery, Atlanta. Braves walk it off. Ozzie Albies, two home runs in the game. 4-3, the score in game two. Braves take the series. They'll go for the sweep tomorrow. Chris Sale, another good start for the veteran. 5 2/3, 5 hits, 2 runs. They were unearned. 1 walk and 7 strikeouts. Here is Chris Sale.
14: How do you feel about your outing today?
15: Good enough. Kept us in the ballgame. You know, obviously the big story is, you know, there at the end. So, you know, anytime you take a win, that's a plus.
14: I know you said that you don't like the shake a lot. Joey Bart comes in. What was it like working with him today?
15: I thought he did great. The first ball I threw to him today was warming up in the bullpen. So, you know, first time working together against a really good team. I thought he did a hell of a job, honestly.
16: What Trayvon as a catcher really stood out to you right at the gates?
15: Just confidence. You know, he never looked like he was overwhelmed. You know, it didn't look like his wheels were like turning in a bad way, in a nervous way. And honestly, like, it just felt like a good rhythm. I felt like I had, you know, good rhythm, good tempo today. You know, it just seemed like every pitch he called was the right one. And, you know, ended up getting ground balls when we really needed them. And some weak contact when we needed it. So, again, you know, tip of the cap to him, because I know that's not easy, you know, coming into a new team, especially catching. You know, catching is the hardest position on the field. I don't know if he's got any of us, you know, live in games, certainly not myself. So, again, just a lot of respect for coming in here and holding it down like that, and, you know, especially at that position.
14: Chris, you know how valuable of a player Ozzie can be, but really these 2 years you've been here, he's dealt with injuries and different stuff. So how cool has this year been to see the renaissance?
15: It's been a lot of fun. The one thing I'll say about Ozzie is he's always been the same guy, you know, no matter, you know, whether he's injured, whether he's, you know, in a slump, or he's the best player on the field. You know, he's always been the same guy. So, you know, it becomes really easy to root for him and to, you know, to stay in his corner and to believe in him. So, But what a fun night. I mean, you know, two homers. It was a walk-off win. You know, that's one thing. Also, the fun thing about this team, you know, I've said it before, you know, we're never out of it. Doesn't matter who we're facing, what situation we're in. We can be down one, five, seventh inning, fourth inning, ninth inning. You know, we always feel like we have a chance, and, you know, saw it today.
2: That was Braves starting pitcher Chris Sale. Game two in the books. The Braves will go for the sweep tomorrow. Robert Gasser will be on the hill for the Brewers. The 27-year-old is 0-3, has a 4.88 ERA, 11 walks, and 24 strikeouts this season. Last time out, he went 5 2/3, only gave up two hits, no earned runs, two walks, and struck out five in a no decision against the Guardians. Bryce Elder will be out there for the hometown Braves, 5-4, a 3.15 ERA, 27 walks, and 73 strikeouts. Four leadoff show across the Braves radio network coming your way at 12:20 p.m. First pitch between the Braves and the Brewers, 1:35 across the street at Truist Park. For all of us here at the Braves radio network, and that includes Will Hopkins in the clubhouse, Lucas Koschevar and Joe Virgin behind the glass, I'm Barrett Salee. Again, your final from Truist, Braves 4, Brewers 3.
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2: And welcome into the 680 The Fan studios here in the Battery, Atlanta. It's a very raucous Battery after the Braves topped the Brewers 4-3 in game two of the three-game set. Ozzie Albies, the hero, a walk-off home run in the bottom of the ninth, one of two home runs for Ozzie, a three-hit game for the Braves second baseman. Don't forget to go to Braves.com/vote to vote for Ozzie and others. Drake Baldwin, Matt Olson, Mauricio Dubon, all of them, Michael Harris II. Let's get as many Braves as possible on that all-star team. 404-231-1680 if you want to get in touch with us. Let's get to the highlights. Bottom of the fifth, no score. The Braves have been held hitless by Kyle Harrison to this point. Ozzie Albies steps to the plate to lead off the inning, looking to flip the script on Harrison and the Brewers.
5: Well, two in the air to right field with some carry. Perkins is going to go back. That continues a carry. That's at the wall. Good! It's a homer! Ozzie just hit one into the chop house, just on the cap of the bricks in right field. And the Braves do break through, leading 1-0 in the fifth.
2: Yeah, stay tuned. He might do that very same thing a little bit later in these highlight packages. 367 feet for Ozzie. Top of the sixth, Chris Sale's in some trouble. Bases loaded after two singles and a fielder's choice. Gary Sanchez at the plate with a chance to tie it up.
5: Meanwhile, Sale's 1-1 pitch and a fly ball to right field. Eli White over to his left. Momentum under it, makes the catch. Cheerio tagging from third. Here's the throw from right field, and it's slightly off the mark. And a run scores.
2: Andrew Vaughn steps in after Sanchez. He's got runners at the corners. Two down, looking to give the Brewers the lead.
5: 2-2 pitch. That's popped up towards shallow center. Coming in, Michael Harris. He can't get there. A blue base hit into center field by Andrew Vaughn. The Brewers have taken the lead. So softly hit into center, and you're thinking Harris would have time to get there. But just a little blooper. And it's a base hit for Vaughn to make it 2-1 Brewers.
2: Top of the seventh, Didier Fuentes on hill for the Braves. Runners at the corners, one down. Jack Centurio at the plate looking to extend the Brewers' lead.
5: Not going, 2-2, line drive, scoop by Riley, and he has one play across the diamond to first base, gets it out, but a run scores. It was on him so quickly, I thought he might come to the plate, and he had looked to second initially to think about starting a double play, but couldn't do that, and then went to first base for the out. That is now a 3-1 lead for the Brewers.
2: Same score in the bottom of the frame, but the Braves are battling back. Runners at second and third, one down. Austin Riley at the plate against Abner Uribe, looking to get that one back.
5: Here it comes to Riley. Check swing, ground ball to third. This will produce a run. Ortiz fires it over, gets the out, so two down. Just needed some contact to drive in that run from third base. And Austin delivered as much. That's his 36th RBI of the season. Albies scores. Harris still at second. Two down.
2: Bottom of the ninth, 3-2 Brewers. Aaron Ashby on for the Brewers to close it out. Matt Olson on first. Two down. Ozzie Albies at the plate. And take it away, Ben Ingram.
5: 1-2. He swings and it's a fly ball deep to right field. Back towards the wall. In the corner. It is good! It's good! Ozzie Albies let it fly down the right field line, and the Braves win it! This ecstatic crowd can't believe it! Team is bouncing on the plate. Ozzie Albies with a two-home run game and his fourth career walk-off home run. He was on that thing like a bloodhound and sent it down the right field line, and the Braves win! Another exceptional moment for the Braves. How do they keep doing it?
6: My jaw is still hanging. I don't know. What a moment for Ozzie. Two homers today. He was the offense.
5: This place standing, applauding, and chanting for Ozzie Albies. Man, that team is fired up down there. So are we. I'm seeing stars. A walk-off homer by Ozzie Albies. Braves win it 4-3. They'll go for a sweep tomorrow. Can you believe it?
2: 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Let's give it to Dylan Lee. One inning. Got the win. He's 3-0 on the year. His ERA is down to 1.08. That man needs to be in Philadelphia as an all-star. Incidentally, that was the first, Ozzie is the first Brave to have a multi-home run game, which included a walk-off home run since Justin Upton on April 6th, 2013. That is from Sarah Lang at MLB. We'll make that our WellStar WellStat of the day. 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Let's go to Brooklyn leading us off. What's up, Brooklyn?
17: I love the Braves. I'm so happy that Ozzie Albies hit that walk-off home run. The Braves are doing great.
2: Yes, they are. It was one of the more exciting days at the ballpark this afternoon. It's been a great series, Brooklyn.
17: Yes, they've won a lot of games, and I'm very excited for them.
2: Yeah, we are too. I think Braves country, after what we've seen the last couple of days, the Braves are excited. Braves country is excited, and the Braves are back to their winning ways. 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
2: 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It was Ozzie Albies Day across the street at Truist Park. The Braves' second baseman, two home runs, including the two-run walk-off home run in the bottom of the ninth, had three hits on the day. Here is the hero of the day, Ozzie Albies.
0: Hey, Ozzie, just walk us through that last at bat. Did you feel like you got enough of it the moment you made contact?
1: Yes, I was just debating if it was going foul or stay fair. So I started tailing this way. I said, please keep stay fair. And then actually stay straight. I started running and I went out. Thank God I did.
0: How special does it feel, you know, after, you know, making a comeback, facing off a really good pitcher and just ending it the way you guys did? Really embodies the, you know, the mindset that you guys had all year.
1: Yeah, definitely great. We a team that doesn't quit till, you know, 27 outs are made. So, even then, we don't quit. We just go talk about it, and tomorrow's a new day. And, you know, figure out what we can do to win games. So, but today we are really happy that we actually got a W coming back after being down by a run.
0: On the home run, the one ball that you hit it on was 98 mile down our sinker away. Just seemed like kind of just went with it there. I mean, take us through the.
1: No, I mean, I was looking for fastball, and you know, he threw me one on the first pitch, followed off, and then he went change up. And, you know, having two strike, I'm like, be ready for fastball, react without a pitch. And he left it where I guess my swing loop was, and I hit it out.
14: Ozzie, you've been part of a lot of resilient teams here. But maybe how is this one different from those
1: others? Oh, this team is really special. And I've been around this team for a long time with a really special group each and every year. But this one is definitely, I'll say, one of the top two that I have him on the list. Definitely a special team group, great group of guys, and our staff just do anything in their power to prepare us every single day to go out there and compete. And, you know, we're here to expect to win every day. So I'm really satisfied and great to, and honored to be with this team.
14: Top two, do you mean the other one is 21?
1: Definitely 21. And 23 was special too.
0: The bullpen has been dominant, shut out again, as always. You know, does that give you guys confidence when you guys are down, kind of like the situation today, knowing that they're going to come out there, put up zeros, and ultimately, kind of, I guess, the way it all turned out for you guys today?
1: Yeah, definitely. If, you know, when the bullpen comes and hold the game for us like they did today, it gives us a push and, you know, gets us hyped up to, you know, hey, let's score a couple rounds either for us to win the game in the ninth inning, in the top of the ninth, or to walk it off. But they did a great job today holding the game on the line for us to win.
14: You've been having a bounce back season yourself. Like, what's been different for this year compared to like the past couple of years?
1: No, just keep playing baseball hard. And, you know, this game, it's definitely a hard game. You got to just keep pushing, keep giving it all you can, and things will turn around.
0: Is it that much nicer after the error there to maybe pick off Sale a little bit? I know that those two runs were unearned, but just to be able to, you know, maybe redeem yourself in a way.
1: Yeah, 100%. You know, he's our ace, and, you know, you play the game hard, things happen. And I definitely should have made a better decision on, you know, the ball ate me up a little bit. I should have just threw the first and call it the day instead of trying to get the guys still at second base.
0: What does it mean to have a guy like Chris Sale leading the rotation?
1: Oh, definitely great. I mean, like I said, he's definitely our ace, our number one pitcher, and he comes out every single time he pitches and show us that he's going to do everything in his power to keep those guys, you know, at minimum of one run, and all we got to do is score runs for him. He has been great, giving us 6-plus innings every time he goes out, so that's amazing.
2: 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Let's go to Martha. What's going up, Martha? How are you?
3: Yes, I just want to thank you for taking my call, but I want to say if Matt hadn't been on base, we need to high-five him because that made it a two-run.
2: Yeah, absolutely. Matt has been an unsung hero over the last couple of days. Took a big time walk yesterday to set up Mauricio, and then again another quality at bat today to get out there for Ozzie to walk it off. Let's take a look around the minors.
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2: Not a lot going on in terms of final score.